0: It's the Greg Beharrell Show. You know, if there's one thing that people are always saying to me, it's, Greg, what's something we don't know about you? Oh, I love fast fashion. That's why my sweatshirt has a Puma on it. Another thing people are saying is, Greg Beharrell, you don't have enough news from Fresno on your radio show. And you're thinking, Greg, why would I care what's going on in Fresno? Well, Fresno is a magical place, as we're about to find out when we listen to another actual clip from the Fresno Television News.
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0: Are you involved with somebody?
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0: Come on, really?
1: Yeah, no, people don't want to commit to me. I was a premature baby. Even my mom was like, all right, enough of this.
0: I haven't seen a picture of you yet, but I hear you're tall.
1: Yeah, I'm 6'6".
0: Well, then what's the problem?
1: Yeah, I don't know. 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

0: It's the Greg B. Harrell Show. The melody of hit songs has become progressively less complicated since 1950. Weird, right? Scientific Report did a study and found that the complexity of song rhythm and pitch decreases every year since 1950, and the average number of notes in a song increases. Why is this? Our attention spans are shorter. More notes means our brain will perk up every once in a while and put our attention back on the music. So bands and artists care less about rhythm and pitch, which sounds like a wrestling tag team, but...
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0: So this is going to sound like you're passing by the water gun balloon pop at the fair, but you want to play a game?
1: Sure.
0: Wow. Has Enthusiasm reached out to collab with you on an endorsement? I'm kidding. Well, sort of. So this is called Last Text Album Title.
1: All right.
0: So the last text in your phone is the title of your debut album.
1: Let me see.
0: Read it off to me.
1: I'm a idiot.
0: Okay, I mean, hopefully Amazon sells sticker machines for the explicit content tag.
1: Probably.
0: All right. Well, I guess we'll move forward, though it seems impossible given the train wreck this instantly became.
1: Oh, yeah.
0: Okay, now the text before the one you just read is the title of the lead single from that album.
1: Okay. Text before that. Let's see.
0: Oh, here we go. Oh, no.
1: Why are you like this?
0: Wow. Okay, it's the emo anthem we didn't know we needed.
1: Oh, back to 2008.
0: Well, I look forward to purchasing a copy.
1: Dope.
0: I didn't say listening to a copy. I said purchasing.
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0: 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I use it. It's awesome. I really believe in it. Check it out. And now on to the show. The most annoying part is that when you tell mosquitoes, ah, you suck, they're just like, yeah.
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0: It's the Greg Beharrell Show. You know, if you're like me, then you also think, I want a modern version of The Notebook. I texted you up every day for a year. But also, if you're like me, you're busy during the afternoon all week long. If that's the case, there's something very important you're missing. All the great TV that's on during the afternoon. Don't worry, I've got your back on this. Here's a sample of what you've missed on afternoon TV.
1: Unless you're a stoner, it's not something you'd see. 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

0: So Santa Fe is your hometown, huh?
1: Oh, yeah.
0: Oh, that's cool. Well, okay, you know what? Sell listeners on your hometown. Why should people visit Santa Fe?
1: That's about...
0: Well, I think New Mexico has found its new license plate slogan.
1: Yeah, I mean...
0: Well, okay, what, like what's something where tourists would be like, oh, that was amazing?
1: Oh, I don't...
0: What, are you having a brainstorm?
1: The radio.
0: No, it was just a storm. Radio?
1: Yeah.
0: Well, I mean, I guess the tourism campaign writes itself. Visit Santa Fe and fiddle our knobs.
1: Yeah, it's not all that bad.
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0: It's the Greg B. Harrell Show. We were talking earlier on the program about how the melody of hit songs has become progressively less complicated since 1950. We just seem to like more simple songs than we ever have before. In fact, there are two key years when the melody of hit songs really dropped off to a real simple place. 1975, the advent of popular disco, and 1996, the advent of copycat grunge. Studies show during those 2 years, melody really took a back seat when it came to songwriting. Some would argue fashion did as well. I wore flannel pants.
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0: coming back to you.
1: Well, I appreciate you calling in. You have a nice voice.
2: Do I?
1: What is that like?
2: Man, because I need a job at the moment.
1: Oh, I'm sorry to hear. I hope Lady Luck is in your favor and you line something up soon.
2: I'll make it, though, either way, Greg, so...
1: Yeah, I believe it.
2: This guy's papa was Rolling Stone.
1: Oh, lucky. My papa was Rolling Stoned.
2: Yeah. Do you have any women on set?
1: What? You do realize you called the Greg Beharrell Show?
2: Yes.
1: Yeah, there is no set. I'm the thing that's fake.
2: All right. Well, send me an invite.
1: Well, it'll be an animated Evite, but still.
2: I'll be there.
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0: So is your commute a short one?
1: Oh, no. I'm not quite home yet.
0: Mm-hmm. Well, what are you going to do when you get home?
1: I'm going home and crack open a beer.
0: Well, I mean, that is better than beer opening some crack. So a beer, that's one.
1: Yeah, just a.
0: And then what do you do to pass the time while you drink your beer?
1: Well, I crack open a beer.
0: Sorry. Are you drinking beer or the multiplying mops in Fantasia? Do.
1: Yeah.
0: But you like the beer, huh?
1: Yeah, basically. If I'm having a beer on a night, then that's a night.
0: Wow, you weren't kidding about the drinking.
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0: Hi.
1: Enchanti.
0: Hello?
1: Yeah, no, sorry. I was trying to be fancy and say enchanté, but pronounce it enchanti for the giggle, which didn't work, clearly. Hi, hello.
0: How's it going?
1: I am flossinosenial apilificationish. You?
0: I'm doing absolutely fantastic right now.
1: Oh, cool. Well, for what reason?
0: I just left the garage to take the trash out.
1: Did you phone me from a Hefty commercial?
0: That's a good question.
1: Because, I mean, I'd expect that kind of comment out of a Renfield, but not you.
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0: much time.
1: It's the Greg B. Harrell Show. So, Scientific Report did a study, and they found that hit song melodies have become increasingly less complicated since 1950. Okay, so why? What's going on? Well, we talked about how attention spans are shorter now than they ever have been in history. So, a lot of bands and artists choose songs that feature less melody, less notes. They don't want to overwhelm listeners, if you can believe it. But the key reason seems to be the availability of instruments today. It's never been higher. So the complexity of melody became the complexity of instrument. Because bands and artists have access to all these new sounds, instead of puffing up songs with melody, they're puffing up songs with noodling. And yes, it does feel weird to say the word noodling.
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0: Is this Craig?
1: Craig. Yeah, why not?
0: Oh, it is. I could tell by the voice. You are...
1: Beat button engaged.
0: Breath of fresh air. Funniest guy on the radio. I enjoy you immensely.
1: Oh, phew. I was preparing for you to say one of nine swears. Thank you. Thank you for your comment.
0: No. This isn't on the air.
1: Yeah, my program director says the same thing when listening to my show.
0: You don't want me on the air.
1: You know, I usually have to say that with a question mark and exclamation point.
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0: 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Check it out. Let me know what you think. Or just shout what you think, and I'll probably be close enough to hear it. 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

0: It's the Greg B. Harrell Show. You can phone this show. It's 888-760-1977. But it is busy in here on the phones, so if I don't get your call, please leave a voicemail. And if it's a good one, it'll get on the show. Yep, these are my listeners.
1: Hey, Greg, just see what's going on for yourself, I guess. 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

0: It's the Greg Beharrell Show. Songwriter brain. That's a thing. A study published in Brain Apparatus Communication, one of my personal favorite magazines, says that people who write songs have more fluid pathways in key parts of their brain than people who don't pen tunes. Now, this happens because musicians have honed their musical ability for years, and the elasticity of their brain wiring allows for a rewiring. That is why musicians can do seemingly surreal things when playing instruments. They've rewired their brain so they can get there faster. That is a great idea for a sci-fi spec script. I'm going to write that down. Brain rewire.
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0: What's happening? Is that you? I'm listening to radio. You're okay. I'm in mute on you right now. Check you out. Hi.
1: That was going to be my accusation.
0: You're a funky monkey.
1: Bong or pipe?
0: That's funny.
1: Answer the question.
0: Bong.
1: Yeah.
0: I was getting high.
1: Mm-hmm.
0: Yeah, I was getting high and listening to you.
1: Should we have a moment of silence for all your cereal?
0: Yes. So I had something clever to say.
1: And what was the clever thing you had to say?
0: I don't know. I forgot because my bong got me all. I'm hearing myself.
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2: 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It's awesome. I really believe in it. Check it out. And now on to the show. Maybe Oscar is a grouch because his middle name is The.
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0: 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It's amazing how many true stories happened to comedians just the other day. I like to close every show by writing a little something in my diary. So here we go. Dear Diary, Greg B. Harrell here. 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
1: So my dad, he would go work out every day, he'd run, but when he was done, he would stop by a Quick Trip and buy these 2 liters, because he would house one and I would house two in a day. 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
6: Firefighters had to rush to the scene, and we are wondering, how on earth does this happen where a man falls into a porta potty? Like fully into the porta potty and can't get out?
7: Super gross.
8: We had two guesses. He dropped a phone and went in after it, or he was doing something perverted and he was hiding there for people to do stuff.
7: I think it was pervert, Mahoney.
8: One or the other.
6: You guys had suggested that he had crawled into a porta potty to watch people use it, and I cannot imagine that that was the case because that is a level of depravity. That.
8: We've heard stories of that before, though, so it wouldn't be the first.
6: Have we?
8: Yes.
6: Have we heard stories
8: about
6: people?
8: A couple years ago, I remember a story of a guy who was hippoing it. He had just his little eyes and ears.
7: I was just laughing at you thinking about him, calling him like the crocodile from Peter Pan last week. Dead. His eyeballs.
6: Well, I guess
7: so
6: this is
7: gross.
6: Yeah. I mean, firefighters having to deal with that kind of stuff, they so deserve gross. To get paid more.
8: Way more.
6: We got this call.
9: Hey guys, calling about your firefighter story and the porta potties. I think I've got one better for you. Years ago, my family and I, we grew up working on poultry farms, and not no mom and pop poultry farm, like mass bird poultry farms, like thousands of chickens in a house. And well, at the end of these aisles and that, there's a manure pits, and a cousin of mine was hired by the owner of the farm to help, you know, shovel the manure out. And these pits are very deep. They're like 8 to 9 feet. And he happened to get down in there and was, you know, trying to help get stuff out, and he got stuck. And he had to hold on to the bottom of the chicken cages until the firefighters got there to actually help haul him out. He actually kind of, his boots and stuff were left down at the bottom of that. That stuff acts like quicksand, apparently.
8: Oh, no.
9: When you're in it. He was also a really large guy, so that didn't help matters any, but he did get out safely.
10: Message deleted.
8: Could you imagine drowning
6: in a manure?
8: Gulch? Chicken manure?
6: Jesus, man. Also, why are you going to roll the fat guy out when you know it sinks, man?
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2: Audrey, I have a personal question for you now that another weekend is behind us. Did any lesbians smooch you this past weekend?
3: No, but
2: boring.
3: I did have a 23-year-old ask how old I was, and I told him my age, and he said, would never have guessed that, and that felt really good. He thought I was older. In my 20s.
2: Oh.
3: And I think he was lying, and he was wanting me to buy his drinks, but it doesn't matter.
2: You were out and about, and he's like, you asked
3: him. I didn't buy him drinks. I was with like five gorgeous girls, and he was just going around me like, you guys look like you're 19, and I looked over at one of my 19. Friends, and it was like,
4: bro, stop watching TikTok pickup artist videos. This ain't working, child.
3: 19's a stretch, my guy, but whatever. I'll run with it.
2: So nobody made out with you this weekend?
3: No.
2: How boring. Well, turns out you getting made out with at the pool party last weekend, if you missed that story, it was a whole thing where there was a suburban mom that stuck her tongue into Audrey's mouth. And as it turns out, it's all
4: unwarranted
2: my fault.
4: Unwarranted and unwanted.
3: Unconsensual make-out
4: sesh. Audrey wasn't facilitating this.
3: I'm not in college anymore, okay?
2: Yeah.
3: Turns
2: out, at least according to this caller, it's all my fault somehow that happened?
5: Yeah, so you guys buried the lead on this whole Audrey Desperate Housewives saga. You know, Dave invites her over to his little house party so she could get assaulted. But then he sends her home hungover so that she doesn't even have a working shower. He didn't let her shower at his house. I say, Dave Farrah, bad friend.
6: Message
4: Dave Farrah is a bad friend.
2: Listen,
4: because
2: raspy son of a bitch. I offered. I said, hey, why don't you come over? And she demanded that she gets in this Uber and goes home instead. But I had to get home, sir. You come over to our place and, you know, reflect a little bit.
3: Lay in some other foreign bed, stare at the walls, and just sob.
4: And then wake up
3: like
4: with four
3: time.
4: Kids around and a dog. Unruly ass dog.
3: No way.
2: And don't forget, my mother-in-law was also attacked.
3: Oh, no. Yeah, so where was I going to go?
2: You could have shared a bed with
3: Shelly. The couch? Absolutely not. No. That's horrible.
4: But to be fair, though, I think the listener does bring up an interesting point because, Audrey, you didn't have water for like a week at your house.
3: 3 days.
4: Feels like a week.
3: It did.
4: In dog years. Yeah.
3: It was
4: but
3: dog years.
4: My wife told me to tell you that she was mad at you.
3: Oh, she texted me.
4: For not coming over because, like, we have an extra shower. You didn't have to, like, you know, straight up, like, naked and afraid in your backyard.
3: I literally was. And I was naked and I was afraid. In the middle of the day, so hungover. And the only thing I had was cold fridge water, just dumping it on myself, trying to get the shampoo out of my hair and all the chlorine off my body. And some other lady's lips off mine. It was horrible. It was a horrible time.
2: One more call about the lesbian pool party.
3: Great.
7: Hey, I'm planning a pool party this weekend, and I was wondering if Audrey might come over and like to come over and check out my wife's slip and slide.
3: I'm going to start charging a fee, you see. So, yes, I'll come over, and yes, I'll make out with your wives, but also, it's at least $5 million to do so.
4: Your wife's slip and slide, bro? You gotta find some better backyard entertainment.
3: No. That's a good thing.
4: I like Crocodile Isle, personally.
2: Unless there's a rock under there.
4: Yeah.
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0: and Mahoney present Are You Smarter Than a Community College Dropout?
1: Probably not.
2: Eddie is joining us today to challenge Mahoney. And are you smarter than a community college dropout? Eddie, how far did you get in school?
3: Just good enough.
2: Just
3: GED.
2: Oh, you got your GED. Okay. Well, Mahoney is going to be asked the same questions as you today. He is leaving the studio right now, going to a soundproof space where he cannot hear.
4: A GED is better than ED.
2: He actually was walking out of the studio and came back to the microphone to say that. Just so you know, Eddie.
5: I will not laugh.
2: I will not give you. I will not validate that ED joke. All right, so we're going to ask you the same questions as Mahoney, but I'm not going to give you the correct answers. But one important thing for you is you do have a pass. It counts as a correct answer. Use that whenever you feel it's necessary, okay?
3: Okay.
2: All right. Question number one, what is the capital of Canada?
3: Montreal.
2: Question number two, what are the names of the two burglars in Home Alone?
3: Pass.
2: Good use of your pass. Question number three is multiple choice. How many dimples does an average golf ball have? A, between 100 and 300. B, between 300 and 500. C, between 500 and 700. Or D, over 700.
3: B.
2: Question number four. The Triple Crown is given to a horse that wins which three races?
3: The Kentucky Derby, the Downs, and, hell, I don't know the last one. The Westminster, I don't know.
2: Okay. Question number five, what is the only even prime number?
3: One.
2: And final question, what is the branch of biology devoted to the scientific study of animal life?
3: Cryptology.
2: What?
3: Cryptology.
2: Okay.
5: All right. Need to look that one up, make sure that that is something that's real.
2: Mahoney is going to re-enter the room, and we'll see how he stacks up against you.
5: Okay, that's valid. I be doing that, too. I feel you. I feel you do.
2: All right, Mahoney, question number one. What is the capital of Canada?
4: Ottawa.
2: Mahoney.
4: Where the Senators play in the NHL.
2: Eddie said Montreal, so you get the point there, Mahoney. Question number two, what are the names of the two burglars in Home Alone?
4: Harry and Marv.
2: Harry and Marv is correct. Eddie passed there, so he got a point as well. Question number three, how many dimples does an average golf ball have? A, between 1 and 300. B, between 3 and 500. C, between 5 and 700. Or D, over 700?
4: Pass. Okay. But I would guess between 5 and 7.
2: You would have been wrong, so good use of your pass. What Eddie got that correct, between 3 and 500. B was the correct answer.
4: I like mine with a little dimplier.
2: Question,
4: I like my ass.
2: Question number four. The Triple Crown is given to a horse that wins which three races?
4: The Belmont, the Kentucky Derby, and the Preakness.
2: Ah. Eddie was way off.
4: I gambled.
5: He said the Downs, which is Churchill Downs, which is the Derby, yeah. And you can't say that.
4: Yeah, that is close, though.
5: You can't call anything the Downs.
2: Yeah. Question number five, what is the only even prime number?
4: What was the only even prime number?
2: Yeah.
4: Two.
2: Yeah. Eddie said one, which is not even, but whatever. Final question for you, Mahoney. What is the branch of biology devoted to the scientific study of animal life?
5: You got this.
4: To animal life?
5: Yes.
4: I just had a brain fart. Because it's mammalology.
5: No!
2: No, it's not mammalology.
5: Where do we keep the animals?
4: Zoology.
2: There
4: we go. Close enough.
2: All right, Mahoney, you got 1, 2, 3, 4, 5 correct. Eddie got 1, 2.
5: Mammalology. Well, so. He said pentology or something like that.
2: He's making stuff.
4: I was thinking paleontology, like, but that's dinosaurs.
5: Devil worship. Yeah.
2: Mahoney.
0: This is Dave and Mahoney.
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4: Towards the end of my high school years, I started getting into drugs. 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The sacrifice of Jesus on the cross lit up for me. Even though all of us are sinners, Jesus loves us, and that's why he provided the sacrifice for our sins. 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I actually crave and long to live in righteousness, not to earn God's favor, but in thankfulness for what he did for me.
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2: I've told you guys that I have that very strange fantasy, and I don't know what it is. I think maybe it's the eyeballs, but those DoorDash little pods that drive around and deliver meals. Like, anytime that I see one of those, I just want to hit it with my car.
3: I don't know why. That's kind of psychotic. Those are cute.
4: Faces.
2: Yeah, that's what makes me so angry. Like, no, there's something deep inside of me that did not evolve properly where I view that as a threat.
1: Dave and Mahoney.
2: So a man in Maryland was allegedly robbing a place, and that's not really that uncommon. But what makes this one interesting is that he brought his emotional support kitten.
3: Was he using the cat as a weapon?
4: Did he get confused with a cat?
3: He was very confused, Audrey.
1: Dave and Mahoney.
3: I am grabbing my Toto bracelet and running out the house with that. That's the first thing I'm grabbing. My wife's got the baby in tow right behind us.
2: Right behind you?
4: All right.
1: And now, this is Dave and Mahoney.
2: Hello, friends, and thank you for joining us on this Wednesday. Got some good news and some bad news to kick things off today. What would you like first there, Mahoney?
3: Dave, why don't we start today's show with some bad news?
2: Yeah, some bad news. Le'Veon Bell, former star running back in the NFL.
4: What did you just call him?
2: Le'Veon Bell.
4: Oh. It sounded like you said Le'Veon Bell.
3: Labia on Bell.
4: Labia is on Bell. Okay, sorry. Le'Veon Bell.
2: Yeah, it turns out he is a deadbeat dad.
3: Oh.
2: Yeah. So he got arrested in Ohio over the weekend for not paying his child support. He owes more than $50,000 in unpaid child support. And if you're not familiar with Le'Veon Bell, which I imagine you may not be, Audrey, he earned over $45 million while playing in the NFL.
4: I was going to say, he was a top three
3: running back for like maybe 3 or 4 years.
2: Yeah, I mean, when he was with the Steelers, he was just lights
3: unbelievable.
2: Out.
3: Unbelievable.
2: Played with the Jets after that. You know, he hasn't been in the league in a couple of years. Yeah. And, you know, there was some signs that he wasn't making great decisions. Like when he decided that he was going to release a rap album during his career, and it was just the worst thing.
3: It could go either way. You got to remember, you know, the greats like Deion Sanders and Shaq.
2: Shaquille O'Neal, yeah.
3: Both released albums while they were playing. So, you know, he might be wanted to be in that upper echelon of elite players. It just didn't. The days of rapping sports celebrities were left in the early 90s.
2: $50,000 is a lot of money to any of us.
3: Sure.
2: If you made $45.37 million playing in the NFL.
4: Well, over the course of his career, not like in a year like a lot of these dudes are paid.
2: No, of course not. But I mean, you know, he did sign with the Jets a 4-year contract for $52 million. So, you know, he's earning over $10 million a season. Mm. Now, granted, that was, you know, 6-7 years ago, but now
4: that guy don't have that money.
2: You don't think he's got 50 grand?
4: No.
2: Blew it all?
4: Yeah. If you have money and you're used to spending money and you don't have it that way anymore, feel like he's not really probably the one to budget the bucks. So
2: it is a bit of a tell.
4: I'm not even the one to budget a book.
2: If, you know, he was pursuing his professional boxing career, if you remember that, Mahoney.
3: I do remember
2: a couple of years
3: that.
2: Ago.
3: Yeah. Yeah. It was a celebrity boxing.
2: Not a great sign.
3: So one of the things that always shocked me, but I didn't know when I was younger, and I don't know why I always thought they just got, like, big-ass lump sums of money. You know the players get paid after every game. Yeah. They just get a physical check.
4: Really?
3: Literally after, like, every game.
4: That's kind of cool. I kind of like that.
3: But then here's the thing, because those checks are monstrous because, again, you know, if you've got a $50 million
2: a year, yeah.
3: You know, and you only get paid like 16 times a year.
2: Mm-hmm.
3: And when those stop,
4: mm-hmm.
3: that money, you know, it's not like it's like, oh, we're going to just sit on these residuals and, you know, live comfortably.
2: You're saying
3: for the
2: a lot
3: rest.
2: Of these players don't wisely invest their money, put it safely into a Roth or a 401k.
4: No, that's why they're trying to make it to where they have all of these kids coming up. And with new money in college, have some sort of financial literacy about him. Because, no, man, I would not know what to do with $54 million in the course of my lifetime.
3: Here's a hint. Save half of it. Mm-hmm. And do whatever you want with the other $25 million.
4: Boring.
3: You know, literally.
4: Boring.
2: Some good news today as well. Jimothy is a star.
4: Jimothy, the little tiny raccoon?
2: Yes. So, I don't know if you...
4: What?
2: He's gone very, if you're not very chronically viral. Online, you may not know who Jimothy is. He's this weird little long-legged raccoon that's missing a tail in Seattle.
4: He's got a spine deformity.
2: He's got a bit of a spine deformity, he does. But I don't know if you were watching any baseball over the weekend, Mahoney, when the Mariners were playing.
3: Mm-hmm.
4: What?
2: So this little weird raccoon, Jimothy.
4: Don't call him weird.
2: He's weird.
3: He is weird.
4: Would you call that's a disabled raccoon?
2: Yeah.
3: They don't get the same protections that people do.
2: No.
3: Nah, man.
2: That's what's making him a star is that he is a strange-looking little raccoon that has abnormally long legs and no tail.
3: And a bent-ass spine.
2: Yeah, he's scampering all over the place. But I was watching baseball over the weekend, and the Mariners were playing. And, you know, this Jimothy lives in Seattle.
3: Mm-hmm.
2: And they're now using him in, like, their motion graphics. So, like, when a big thing flashes across the screen in the stadium where it says, like, home run or something, Jimothy runs across the screen first before it says home run.
4: Incredible.
2: If you have not seen Jimothy, do yourself a favor today. There are parody songs about Jimothy. There are people doing tributes. There's residents in Seattle setting out treats, hoping that Jimothy will grace them with his presence on their porch.
4: Be warned. Definitely a jump scare. This is your
2: who's
4: warning.
2: Who's judgy now, huh?
4: Well, I didn't call him names. I'm just saying that.
2: Strange little raccoon, man. I love him.
4: Jump scare.
2: I love him.
4: That's not what I was expecting the good news to be, but
2: Jimothy.
4: Okay.
2: Jimothy.
4: I liked one Jimothy post, and now I'm getting, like, all sorts of animals with, like, spinal deformities.
2: That's corgi. Your thing now.
4: Yeah, that was weird.
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0: to Dave and Mahoney.
1: Have you guys ever unceremoniously been fired? Because we have, Mahoney, you and I.
2: Several times.
1: Audrey, have you ever been unceremoniously fired?
3: Not yet.
1: Not yet. Okay.
3: There's still time.
1: The day is young. And the reason I say the day is young, but the show is not over yet. And the reason why I say that is because Ryan Clark, who, you know, played in the NFL, played with the LSU Tigers before that, and has been with ESPN for 11 years now, got fired from ESPN in the middle of his show.
3: I think that that's, you know what? I'm going to give him a tip of the cap. That's like some, that's some OG stuff, because they were nervous that he was going to get air or wind of his firing while he was on air. And they were so nervous that maybe he wasn't going to be gentlemanly about it and take it to air and say what he was going to air his grievances.
1: But that's
3: with a hot mic.
1: That's so sloppy on the part of ESPN. And just so here's the full story is that there's a round of layoffs coming to ESPN because they're just spiraling right now, trying to figure out what the hell to do, because the ESPN today is not what the ESPN was even 10 years ago.
3: Well, but even just without ESPN, everyone's firing right now.
1: Right, yeah. And ESPN, you know, they've got some layoffs that are coming, and Ryan Clark, for whatever reason, made the list. I actually like Ryan Clark as far as his analysis goes.
2: Yeah.
1: He's pretty sharp. There's a reason why he's been on NFL Live and First Take and Get Up and all these other shows, but it seemed like he was a pretty good employee. Like, he was always there and available and kind of working his butt off on all these different shows. Well, so they decide that he's on the list and he's going to get fired. And then somehow the list gets leaked and there starts to be reports from different people about the people that are getting laid off at ESPN. And Ryan Clark is one of them, but he's literally on the air at that time. So they pull him aside during the show and they let him know, hey, sorry, we didn't want you to find out from the internet. You are being let go. And as opposed to telling him and then being like, you know, but go finish the show, obviously. We're so sorry. We'll talk about, you know, what this means afterwards. He just left. That was
3: what I would do. Dude, are you joking? Pro. I'm not going to finish the show for you.
2: Yeah, I mean, like, he's a pro. I mean, like, the times that we've been fired, luckily we've been able to, like, finish out our show.
1: Yeah.
2: You know, and we don't, like, again, like, we're not as professional as he is. He's a professional. He was, you know, on ESPN.
1: Right. Yeah.
2: You know, and we were able to hold it together, kind of.
1: Kind of. I mean, the one boss that we did have did start crying.
3: You're telling me that if you found out mid-show, if someone pulled you out during Stairway to Heaven, so they had a little bit of time to talk to you, some free bird, that you would come back and finish your show?
1: Oh, yeah. I mean, they told us that we're fired before, and then, hey, will you finish out the last 3 months of your contract?
3: Well, I mean,
1: but there was the option, like, hey, we'll just either pay you out or you guys can finish out the last couple of months of this deal.
3: You are so annoying for that.
1: Why?
3: You workaholic freak.
1: No.
2: We wanted to get paid.
3: Well, you said that they were going to pay you either way.
1: They were going to pay us either way.
3: Did you know that, Mahoney?
2: Yeah.
3: That's shocking, actually. I'm surprised you wanted to work, too.
2: No, my ego is.
1: Yeah, I mean.
3: That's valid.
1: I mean, it's a complicated situation, obviously. You're trying to figure out what you're going to do with your life because your entire thing has just gone down.
3: Y'all
1: fire
3: me?
1: You're not sticking around?
3: For what? What?
1: Doing one for the Gipper?
3: For what? No, I'm gonna go on a world tour. Hey, who wants to hire me next tour? Are you joking? I'm not finishing it the rest of my shift out.
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3: Masters of the Universe is streaming as of today on Prime Video, so if you want to see it but you didn't make it to the theaters, it got pretty good reviews from what I saw, it seemed like. If you're a fan of the old He-Man from back in the day.
4: Yeah, my only thing is, why cast Jared Leto as Skeletor? Like, Jared Leto sucks.
5: I've heard that his last few movies have been such a bomb that, like, nobody wants him in Hollywood
4: like,
5: anymore.
4: That Tron movie and Masters of the Universe did all right, but it just feels like Jared Leto, it just... acting ability. Like, there are people who we forgive, like, their weirdness, like Tom Cruise, because he's such a good actor. Right.
5: Yeah. But, I mean, he was really good in Dallas Buyers Club.
3: He was.
4: Sure. Yeah.
5: But I think that he just is trying to go into a lane that doesn't exist. He needs to kind of, like, be more in the dramas and not so much, like, you're not an action... Like a superhero.
4: He lost me as the Joker. Like, yeah. That's when I was like, everything he does now from here on out, I'm like, ick.
3: No, so he lost me when all the COVID stuff was going on and he kind of like started that little cult. But it's when he came back from wherever he was and he's like, I didn't even know that COVID was going on because I've been on this spiritual retreat. And everyone else was like, yeah, dude, we've been like having a mask up to go to the grocery store.
4: Yeah,
3: like,
4: see, that's in the woods, so Jared, banging women.
5: But that's so Jared Leto coded that I'm with Mahoney. It was the Joker for me.
4: And I think really? The Joker technically was
5: it was
4: that.
5: The Joker. Him like having like a sex cult and being hot and like making all these chicks wear like white robes and him just like
3: you're fine
5: on
3: with
5: ashwagandha.
3: That.
5: No, I'm not fine with that. I'm just like, that checks out. That's so him coded. Look at him.
3: So, Mahoney, Marvel is releasing, they just released the first trailer for Avengers Doomsday.
4: Oh, yeah.
3: And Robert Downey Jr. is back as Dr. Doom. Now, I fell off of the MCU because there was just too many movies and too much stuff to keep
4: up
3: with.
4: Too many TV shows. There's so much IP that they were churning out so fast that it just, the quality went down.
3: So, help me understand this, because Robert Downey Jr., to me, is Iron Man.
4: Yes.
3: How is he also Dr. Doom?
5: Well, you can't really say a lot without spoiling
4: The multiverse is the only thing, because we don't know exactly how just yet, but we think it's something to do with the multiverse. But realistically, Robert Downey Jr. is the most bankable star in the world when it comes to superhero movies.
3: Well, and they've got Chris Hemsworth in this one, and Chris Evans, and Pedro Pascal, and Patrick Stewart.
4: So, it's another Avengers movie.
5: So, Dave, without spoiling too much, basically, in a multiverse... Him being the good guy, he is Iron Man with a ton of money.
3: Okay.
5: Him in another universe.
3: He's a bad guy.
5: He, with a ton of money, is a bad guy.
3: Okay. So this is the more realistic universe.
5: Yes. This is the more realistic universe. Yes.
3: Got it. So the top TV shows for 2025 and 2026 is out, and not a huge surprise, the NFL is leading the way. Also, you know, huge hit for Stranger Things this past year. Marshalls did really well. Tracker was a big one, too. And I don't know what you guys thought was the best TV show of this past year, but there's one that's up for, I think, 19 Emmys, and it just wrapped up this year. But Widow's Bay on Apple TV, just so good.
5: My favorite show of the year.
4: Widow's Bay was absolutely amazing. I don't think we had Severance this last year. I really liked Pluribus, but the thing about Pluribus that I don't like is that it's going to be a couple years.
3: I hate that.
4: Allegedly until the next season. So if
3: I are watching the second season of House of the Dragon right now, and... I love it.
4: Like, you mean the third season?
3: Is it the third season? Yeah, you're right. The third season. But we were sitting there watching it last night. I'm like,
4: it's been so long.
3: I'm like, I can't even remember what happened because it's been a couple
4: of
3: years.
4: Great, it's like I like Audrey's approach to shows like that. She's gonna wait until that stuff is done.
5: Like a third season, fourth season. That by that time, like I should be caught up enough to where the fifth one will roll out. And hopefully, if you're a good show, you're done by five.
4: For me, you know, Widow's Bay, which they're talking about, you know, it's already been renewed for a second season, but they're talking about greenlighting five seasons already. That's how much people are loving that show. For me, HBO's The Chair Company. You know, it's a little, you know, with Tim Robbins. It's between Widow's Bay or that for me, just because they're both weird and hilarious.
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0: This is Dave and Mahoney.
1: I think we can all agree the thing that we need more of in our lives is being tracked by corporations and people trying to sell us stuff, just making sure that we're staying on our toes. Right, guys?
2: Yeah. I love having everything I do monitored, Dave.
1: Well, you're going to love this then, Audrey. They are saying that basically all new vehicles that are sold in the United States in coming years are going to be using new technology like cameras and sensors to track everything that you do in the car, down to your eye movement.
3: Oh, cool.
1: And your head position.
3: Do we need
1: and your
3: that?
1: Driver attention levels. And they're going to be looking for signs of distraction or drowsiness or impairment. So
3: mine already does that, and I hate it.
1: Ugh.
4: It does.
3: Oh, yeah. It's like... You know, it looks like you're getting tired. It's like, nah, man, I'm just hungover,
1: I'm very drunk.
3: Bitch.
1: Leave me alone.
2: I'm high driving this vehicle.
3: Or there's one where it's like, put your hands on the steering wheel. And I'm like, bitch, I'm driving. Like, I like sometimes, you know, like when you're on long road trips, I drive with my hand on the bottom of the wheel.
1: Yeah.
3: You know, just because I've got here's a 30-mile straightaway.
1: Right.
2: You know, going to be 10 and 2 the whole time.
3: Yeah. And then it'll beep and yell at me. And I'm like, shut the hell up, man.
2: Mine does that too. And I hate it because I always drive at the bottom of the wheel, or I do the little bit of that, like, gang

0: Celine, where I've got my one hand up, and then I'm kind of like in the center of my console.
1: Yeah.
0: And my car tells me that I'm not driving correctly all of the time.
2: That is so annoying. Like, leave me alone. I mean, I understand, like, the seatbelt dinging. Like, there's maybe some value in that. But I also know a lot of people that get really, really annoyed at that. Because, like, if you're just driving, you know, to your neighbor's house in your neighborhood.
0: To the mailbox.
2: And the thing just won't shut up. You're like, what? Would you get out of my business? But the technology, they're saying, has set off some alarms for people because it's raising concerns about privacy, including how the driver data is being collected because they are collecting the data, they are storing the data, they are assessing the data.
1: They're selling the data.
2: That's
1: the thing.
2: They're going to turn around and sell this to insurance companies.
1: So
2: and if you've got a habit of driving while distracted, then that's going to cause your rates to go up and yada, yada.
1: Cars are more expensive now than ever.
2: Yeah.
1: Like, I mean, they have the prices of cars, especially with all these dumbass tariffs that are happening right now. Cars are more expensive now than they've ever been.
0: The average payment on a new vehicle is now in 2026, $720. And the average used vehicle car payment is right around $600.
1: So, wow. We were spending tens and tens of thousands of dollars on cars. And then they're tracking us and they're selling our data, but there's no way around it. Like, it's just such a dumb, gross system.
2: The CEO or whoever it was of Ford came out and said, we're not even a car company anymore. We're a technology and information company because they're...
0: No, you're not. Yeah.
2: No, you're not. Stop tracking everything that everyone does and try to sell it to somebody
1: else. Go sit on a stick shift and spin, CEO of Ford.
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1: Ed joining us today with a family secret. What's going on, Ed?
2: Well, back in Wisconsin, one of the neighbors was a welder, and we had some welding work done on the farm.
1: Mm-hmm.
2: Became kind of ill, and he went into the hospital and started feeding him regular hospital food, and all of a sudden he got better. So they started testing all his food in his house, and his girlfriend never ate with him because he always worked weird hours. All the food had antifreeze in it.
1: She was poisoning him with antifreeze? Why?
2: Yeah.
1: Was there like strife between them? Why was she trying to kill him with antifreeze?
2: Well, that's the thing. We found out once they arrested her and they dug into her background a little bit. This is the fifth guy that she was trying to kill.
3: Whoa.
2: She was a black widow. She would hook up with a guy, be real nice, cook for him, clean for him, and basically kill him and take their
3: life insurance.
2: Sell them off and go to the next guy.
1: So did she actually get convicted of trying to kill or killing five different guys?
3: Woo.
2: Yes. He survived, but he started looking into it. They tested all the food, and he was wondering why she never ate with him. Oh, no, I'm not hungry. I made everything for him, blah, blah, blah. And, yeah, everything had antifreeze in it.
1: And how long did that go on for, where she was poisoning him before he had to go to the hospital?
2: We knew them for probably about 5 years, and then once she decided she was going to off him, she started hooking antifreeze in all of his food.
1: That is
4: nuts. But you know what? I bet he never overheated.
1: Well, Ed, that is a heck of a story, and it's just another one of these where, you know, these women just out here just casually killing dude after dude after
4: just
1: dude.
4: Casual killings, yeah. Dave. A little Sunday afternoon.
1: And us guys just falling for it every time. A little bit of booty and a hot plate of food, and we're like, yeah.
3: What did he do to deserve it?
1: Yeah.
3: Is what I say.
2: I don't know.
1: What did he and the other five guys deserve?
3: Uh-huh.
1: Yeah. The guys are the problem, Audrey, for sure.
2: I got a theory, though. The hotter they are, the crazier they are.
1: Well, I mean,
3: she was pretty hot.
4: We've
3: done
4: some
3: hot, he said. She was hot.
4: Worth it.
1: I mean, I'll eat a little bit of antifreeze if she's hot enough. It's fine.
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0: This is Dave and Mahoney.
1: Just a few minutes ago here in the studio, Audrey said, I don't know, in the past 8 years of being on this show with you guys, if I've ever gotten more followers on social media than from that one story that we told about you getting an unwanted smooch from a suburban mom in my neighborhood.
2: Wasn't expecting that at all, really and truly. I've talked about quite a lot of things that I would have thought that would have brought me some
3: notoriety.
2: Yeah.
1: You didn't get a bunch of follows when you revealed that you had Alabama butt worms when you were a child?
2: Huh. Interesting, Dave. Interesting.
3: You should bring up, every time he brings up
2: some followers for
3: every
2: that.
3: Time he brings up your butt worms, you should bring up him pooping on a golf course, pooping himself on a golf course.
2: Or the time that you had all of your before and after fat photos on an iPad and then shared that iPad photo accidentally with your whole entire production crew.
1: I'm just saying it was a tantalizing story that you shared about this mom kissing you aggressively, tongue in mouth.
3: Twice. Unwanted.
1: Twice.
2: Well, yeah. Attempted once. Success twice.
3: You got to work on your stiff arm game at your gym.
1: Yeah. Got to work on the old Saquon Barkley, you know.
2: Well, I'm not usually drunk at the gym.
3: Well, now you know how to train.
4: Yeah, Audrey, I just wanted to say I hope you get that $5 million to make out with the wives at the pool party that you're asking for, because I've always considered $5 million enough to retire on. And if you can do that before you're 40, then more power to you.
5: Message deleted.
2: Yes, yes, yes. We are looking for $5 million. I will make out with a suburban mom skinnier than the one that accosted me with her tongue.
3: Better breath.
2: With better breath and less gingivitis and shorter gum line. In studio for $5 million.
1: In studio.
2: On air.
3: If you can't retire on $5 million, you're doing it wrong.
1: I feel like, you know, when I think about, like, where my line is as far as, like, what I would do for $5 million, short of, like, murdering people that I love, I would virtually do anything for $5 million.
2: I was going to say, like, I mean, I feel like $5 million seems like I'm prude. Like, I would definitely make out with a chick for way less than $5
3: million. Don't say, hey, we're in negotiations here.
1: I don't think there's $4
3: million. Don't start coming down already, lady. You got to hold up.
2: $20 and maybe, like, you know, I don't know, for
3: some more peanut butter tequila, and next thing you know.
1: Zaxby's gift card, anything, really.
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0: is Dave and Mahoney.
1: I don't know why we've had so many stories about people getting stuck in poo as of late, but we have, and we've got another one. There was a guy that fell into a porta potty, and we got this story from a caller yesterday that I wanted to share.
2: Hey guys, calling about your firefighter story and the porta potties. I think I've got one better for you. Years ago, my family and I, we grew up working on poultry farms, and not no mom and pop poultry farm, like mass bird poultry farms, like thousands of chickens in a house. And well, at the end of these aisles and that, there's a manure pits, and a cousin of mine was hired by the owner of the farm to help, you know, shovel the manure out. And these pits are very deep. They're like 8 to 9 feet. And he happened to get down in there and was, you know, trying to help get the stuff out. And he got stuck. And he had to hold on to the bottom of the chicken cages until the firefighters got there to actually help haul him out. He actually kind of, his boots and stuff were left down at the bottom. That stuff acts like quicksand, apparently, when you're in it. He was also a really large guy, so that didn't help matters any, but he did get out safely.
3: Message deleted.
4: Man, we gotta add that little part in there about his weight. He's been working on it.
1: Would you like to hear the latest story?
5: Oh, there's more, Dave. Okay. Yeah.
1: So these firefighters had to show up. There, I guess, was a big World Cup viewing party that was going on over the weekend. And it was like an outdoor event where they had a whole bunch of porta potties set up. And another man fell into a porta potty and had to be rescued by the firefighters.
4: How does this happen?
1: Well, I'm going to explain to you, because he was going after something very important. What do you think he dropped into the porta potty that made him think? Good guess, incorrect.
5: His wallet?
1: Also good guess.
4: Sunglasses.
1: Also another great guess. Also wrong.
4: His wedding ring.
1: No.
4: He took that off, and then it fell.
1: Something more important than that, Audrey.
5: What could possibly be more important than a wallet, a cell phone, or a wedding ring?
4: Pack of condoms. No, it's 2026. That's not it.
1: Bottle of Mountain Dew.
4: He dropped the county coffee.
5: He's doing the doo-doo.
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0: It's Dave and Mahoney.
1: The other day in the Redneck Report, we had a fine gentleman that made national headlines because he left something very interesting in the back of a patrol car. So he had gotten arrested for whatever it was, and he left his Whizinator behind. Now, if you're not familiar with what a Whizinator is, it is a device that you attach to yourself exactly where you'd expect, and you use it to fake a drug test. So it has a little bladder that comes with it that attaches to you as well, and it looks like you're pulling out, you know, your stuff to take a drug test that is monitored, but really, it's a fake, and it's somebody else's clean urine, so that way you can pass your drug test.
2: We have some personal experience with a Whizinator also, Dave, if you remember.
1: We do?
2: I believe it was like 2017, 2018. We were calling some fights for Tough Enough, mm-hmm. which is, you know, the best amateur MMA promotion in America. And there was a fighter. They were doing some pro fights that night. And I believe it was Cody McKenzie who had a Whizinator. And he popped hot.
1: Oh, for performance-enhancing drugs?
2: Had a Whizinator.
1: Oh.
2: And so got caught with the by the athletic commission and got like a 4-year suspension for having a fake dong.
1: Well, listen, having one of those is not totally uncommon. They sell them at a lot of like head shops and places like that. But the reason this guy made national news is because he got arrested for whatever it was, and then he

0: removed his Whizinator in the back of the patrol car and left it there. And of course, when the cops were getting him out of the patrol car, they noticed Rogue Wiener on the ground, and they're like, "What is it? What?" He's like, "It's not my Rogue Wiener. That's not my Whizinator. I don't know how that got here." But you had a question, Andre. You're like, "Why don't they make them for women?" And I think the obvious answer is it's a little bit harder. But somebody called the voicemail at 833-YO-DUMMY and informed us there actually is such a thing.
1: Hey, so when you guys were talking about the Whizinator, Audrey said, well, women need something like that. I wanted to call and let you know women do have something like that, and it's called the Shiwi. All right. The more you know.
2: Message deleted.
3: I was sitting there trying to think of a clever name in my head. I was like, maybe the Whizinator.
4: I'm pulling up shiwi.com.
3: Shiwi is such a good name.
0: It's an original, reusable female urination device that allows women to pee while standing up without undressing. So this isn't for like popping hot for drugs necessarily. This is just so you can stand up and pee?
4: Oh, that's not the same
3: thing.
4: That's not the same.
3: So it's just making it to where we can shoot forward.
4: Yeah.
3: while going to the restroom.
0: So,
3: in case we're ever only near urinals.
0: I will say, Audrey, there is something that you're missing out on. Like, Mahoney knows what I'm talking about, but in some restaurants, they put ice in urinals.
3: That's absolutely foul.
4: It's so gross.
0: It's so fun to melt the ice, though.
3: That is... I really can't.
0: It is one of the joys of being a man.
3: That is so disgusting. That is seriously so gross. Oh, yes. Let me just put this urine on ice. What's the point of that?
4: If, I don't
0: children's urine. What do you mean?
4: Well, it's like when you don't also see this in men's bathrooms. They also like a lot of urinals have like fake flies like in a certain spot. So men try to like shoot it or they have like little targets so it doesn't splash. It's supposedly to be for sanitary reasons so it doesn't splash everywhere, you know. Because men get distracted.
3: How
4: and
3: about
4: then
3: y'all just have a seat?
0: No.
3: So, just tuck it on back. Take a seat and relax. There's nothing that you've got to get to faster and fast enough to where you can't just sit while you pee and wipe.
4: Well, it's because you're texting, too. I think that's part of it. It's gotten worse in recent years. But I'm on shiwi.com, but I'm also on...
0: on the company network?
4: Yeah, I know. I'm also on Whizinator.com. So if today's my last day, then you know what happened.
0: Bossy Rossi, the official company stance on visiting Whizinator.com on the company network?
5: We're not going to accept that, but I do want to say also that if I ever walk into the men's room here on behalf of the company and I see Audrey standing in front of the urinal with a shiwi, it might be her last day also.
3: It's 2026, you let me pee where I want.
4: HR's not going to have a problem with that. But I discovered something.
3: You now are fired.
0: Reverse urinal, bitch.
5: Gotcha.
3: Discrimination against my wee. My shiwi.
0: She's got a huge hog.
4: 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That feels like you're not focused on what you are doing.
0: You're not taking your Whizinating seriously.
4: Yes.
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3: A 26-year-old woman in Florida got pulled over for a window tint violation, and when they stopped her, they said, this seems a little bit suspicious. So they pulled her out of the car, and when they pulled her out of the car, a bag of fentanyl fell out of her butt.
4: That's somebody else's butt I put on today.
3: Well, it didn't
4: end there. My cousin's butt.
3: She had all the drugs in all the places.
4: Oh, yeah?
3: Yeah, so when they realized, that's fentanyl that just fell out of your butt. Let's go ahead and do a little search here. They found an additional baggie of fentanyl.
5: Her front butt.
3: Tucked right under her right boobie.
5: That's a good spot.
3: It's a good spot, yeah. And then
4: there's more.
3: They found additional fentanyl hidden in another cavity, if you will.
4: Uh-huh.
3: The front butt, as you said, Audrey. She had all the drugs in all the places.
4: But
3: just
4: also
3: all the fun stuff.
4: Can we stop pulling people over for window tint?
3: I mean,
4: there's just, like, I get it if you've got it on the front windshield. Because at night you cannot see out of that. Like, that is a actual hazard. But the side mirrors or the side windows, I should be able to, like, it's okay for limos if you're rich. If you're rich and you've got a limousine.
3: That's different.
4: With a hot tub in the back, you know, and a television. Then that's perfectly legal for you to tint those as dark as humanly possible. But, like, if I'm driving, you know, the soon-to-be discontinued Nissan Altima, you know, on the freeway with tinted windows, and you have a inkling that these windows might be a smidge too dark, you're going to pull me over and search my ass.
3: I mean, they were correct, though. She had fentanyl.
4: I don't care.
3: Everywhere. So let me introduce you guys to a beautiful-smelling criminal. His name is Gerald, and he has got a long history of stealing stuff. He's got 44 convictions for stealing things. Maybe not all just for stealing things, but 27 felony convictions, 17 misdemeanors.
4: That's a lot. That's a lot of times of being arrested.
3: Went into a Walgreens with two other suspects and I guess had a plan because the other suspects distracted the employees at Walgreens so Jared could do his thieving. Stole $645 worth of merchandise and hightailed it out of there.
4: So did he steal like an entire aisle's worth of stuff? Because I'm trying to think of things that I would want to steal at a Walgreens, and it's not, not a lot.
3: Gerald was very specific. Stole $645 worth of body wash. And that's why I said beautiful smelling criminal.
4: Is he like a Sherpa? Because I feel like $645 worth of body wash.
3: That's a lot.
5: Walgreens is kind of expensive, though.
4: Even if we're talking $10 a bottle, that's 650 bottles.
3: Sixty-five bottles.
4: That's a lot of body wash.
3: Not the first time he's been busted for stealing body wash.
4: I like that he had accomplices.
3: Like go in there and cause a distraction.
4: Do we know if it was like Axe or
3: didn't specify what kind of body
5: spring.
3: Wash? Yeah. Mm-hmm. Mm. So I don't know how you just happen to have a whole bucket of urine handy to weaponize in a fight, but somehow they did.
4: Planning. That's how, Dave.
5: Yeah.
4: This man was a Boy Scout or woman. I don't know.
3: Two people in Pennsylvania are facing assault-related charges. Started as a confrontation between a couple of neighbors.
5: Uh-huh.
3: And I guess one of the neighbors threw a rock, hurt one of the people.
4: Ooh.
3: At which point, they answered back with a whole bucket of urine.
4: I don't feel like that's an appropriate response. I get hit with a rock, I'm coming with something, you know, water does not beat rock.
3: I don't know, man. A bucket of urine seems deliberate.
5: A bucket full. That was, like you said, methodical and planned.
3: Can you imagine how bad old urine smells?
5: I can't imagine.
3: Yeah. And just douse the person. Just covered them in urine.
4: Vintage. It's a
3: vintage urine. This is 2024 urine. Yeah.
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1: So the FDA is now walking back their slander of Taco Bell and Taylor Farms, saying that it was a false positive that's causing all of the diarrhea outbreak across the United States of America. But then at the same time, they're coming back out and saying they're still focused on Taylor Farms. Happened last night. I was taking out the trash and I noticed that there was a full bag of unopened lettuce that was new in the trash, and I looked down at it, and sure enough, it was from Taylor Farms, and my wife was like, I'm not going to risk it.
2: Yeah, why? And also, lettuce, nobody likes lettuce.
1: Yeah, you and
3: I always buy
1: lettuce.
3: It and always think I'm going to eat it.
2: Yeah, you never do.
3: Legitimately, I have a whole head of lettuce unchopped, just sitting
1: there. You buy
3: there.
1: The whole heads of lettuce, huh?
3: Most certainly.
1: Okay.
3: Yeah.
1: Do you make wedge salads?
3: Yes. What?
1: Oh,
3: that's my favorite.
1: Ooh,
3: yeah,
1: cheese?
3: Next to Caesar.
1: Oh,
3: yeah. Yes, wedge salad. Oh, dude, bro, I'm freaking drooling. Hey. Give me a nice wedge salad with some chunky
1: that
3: blue cheese.
1: Crunch.
2: Lettuce does not belong on tacos, especially tacos from Taco Bell.
1: I mean, I would tend to disagree. I like lettuce on tacos.
3: I like
1: feel
3: lettuce.
1: Like it's one of the staples. Yeah.
3: Stop trying to make anti-lettuce happen.
1: Have you ever fillers. Seen Mahoney more excited about some sort of outbreak across the country than he is about lettuce being the culprit? Because
3: no, this feels like his moment to shine.
2: It's something I've hated for decades now coming to fruition. I've told you that lettuce has been a silent killer for years and nobody believed me. And now here we are in 2026.
1: Yeah, but nobody's died, so it's not really a silent killer.
2: You don't know that?
3: Just getting skinny.
2: You don't know?
1: Yeah, no, I do know.
3: Yes, we do know.
1: There's been zero deaths.
2: Elvis died on the toilet.
1: What does that even
2: mean? Been lettuce.
3: Constipation, not liquid lava.
1: Yeah, he'd been doing drugs for 40 years straight.
3: Also, 50 years ago.
1: Yeah. So you think lettuce killed Elvis Presley? That's where you're going with this.
2: 100%.
1: In your anti-lettuce propaganda.
3: Not the booze.
1: No, none of that stuff.
3: Not the constant performing under pressure.
2: Nope.
3: To, like, you know, make sure all of his debts were paid.
1: Lettuce.
3: Being imprisoned
1: at a casino. Yeah. But yeah, I mean, it's been really very much back and forth, and I understand why people are confused, because initially it was like pretty clear cut. Hey, this, you know, this one distributor that supplies not just lettuce to Taco Bell, but I mean, they sell at grocery stores all across the country.
2: Costco.
1: Yeah, I mean, it's all over the place.
3: What gives me the yuck is that it's not a virus. It's a worm.
1: Oh, is it really?
3: It was a parasite.
1: Oh, yeah.
3: Something like wormy. Yeah, wormy. Doesn't it kind of give you like, does it make your butt itch a little bit?
1: Does it?
3: I mean, think about it.
1: You're the expert in butt worms.
3: Yes.
1: Tell us.
3: No, I mean, for real. I mean, like, it's a parasite. It's a worm. And obviously, it's like, you know, creepy crawling on your lettuce. And it's like, you have to view it under a microscope. Mm-hmm. But there's also parasites in salmon. Like, there's just so many things you have to cook. That's why they're saying if you're going to eat certain things like raspberries or vegetables, they have to all be cooked because you're cooking the parasite.
2: You're killing them.
3: You're so killing it.
2: Yeah. You know, if you guys remember the 80s cult classic Tremors with Kevin Bacon, maybe this could be a nice, I mean, they've already made like 8 sequels, but maybe this could be like the 9th or 10th installment. This is how the evil worms come back.
3: Tremors 2, the electric boogaloo, as you would say.
2: It'd be like Tremors 12 or something.
3: Oh, jeez.
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0: and Mahoney.
1: So yesterday we had the story about the woman that gave birth in a casino parking lot. And I was asking you guys, why do you think she was in a casino parking lot giving birth? And some good guesses, but Audrey was exactly right. She had been sent home from the hospital because they told her that she wasn't far enough along. And then all of a sudden, on the drive home, baby started coming. And thankfully, you know, her and her husband, as they're driving, had the presence of mind to go to a well-lit parking lot, which happened to be a casino parking lot. And the baby was born right there. And scary situation, umbilical cord wrapped around its neck.
2: A Gila River. Blue.
1: And the husband had some, you know, military background, and so did not panic in that situation, was able to get the umbilical cord unwrapped. Baby, mama, everyone's doing fine.
3: They named her Rue.
1: For roulette.
3: Here's the thing. I've seen, like, women get turned away. When we were giving birth, there was a woman who got turned away from another hospital who came in and had to give birth without an epidural. And that was enough for my wife to go, you know what?
2: I'll take that.
3: I'll take two of those, please.
2: Give me them drugs.
1: Right in the spine.
3: Should there be some sort of, like, if you give birth within, like, I don't know, an hour after getting turned away from a hospital, should there be some sort of recourse? Like, you used to get a pizza if it was 30 minutes free. You turn a baby away an hour before it's born. That's a free birth. That's a free baby.
1: Yeah. Well, I guess the whole surprise baby is not that uncommon. We got this call.
4: Yeah, you're talking about the baby in the casino being born. When I was in high school, we had a friend of ours. They were dating. Went to see Batman Returns, the movie, and she was not feeling well, so she got up and went to the bathroom and didn't come back. And after, I guess, about 30 minutes, one of the girls went to check on her, and she was in the stall with the baby. Never knew she was pregnant, never really showed, had a little pudge, but I mean, nothing major, and never missed a cycle. Mm-hmm. And we joked, said that they should name him Bruce. But then they got married. Turns out, ended up happening again with their second kid. Still didn't know she was pregnant. She calls him from the bathroom, and she's in the bathtub, and she's got a baby in there that she's delivered. So, yeah, my wife was very envious and said she wished her labor could be that easy. Y'all have a good one.
2: So I've told you the story. I have a girlfriend of mine who I've known for a very long time. She had the same exact experience. She gained a little bit of weight, but she actually held her pregnancy close to her spine, so she never knew and had her periods, the whole thing.
1: It's crazy.
2: And, you know, she was partying, doing drugs. And
1: what
2: you guys
1: asked me.
2: What kind of drugs? She's fine. Don't ask questions. The baby's fine. And
1: cocaine?
2: Certainly.
1: Molly?
2: Certainly. She didn't know she was pregnant, to be fair. She was having her period the whole time.
1: Yeah.
2: And all the while, she's like on this bachelorette trip, thinking she's like hungover. Man. Meanwhile, it's just morning sickness, and she had no clue. Christ,
3: our parents smoked while they were pregnant. It's fine.
2: Yes.
3: We're fine.
2: Yes.
3: Are we?
2: I literally just have attention deficit and a little bit of depression every now and then and a casual bout of anxiety, and I'm fine,
1: yeah,
2: man.
1: It's fine.
2: Just smoke with the kids. Fine.
1: It's fine. Roll the windows up.
2: Oh, God. Man, but the last
3: Your
2: time.
3: Friend didn't know.
2: Well, no. And then the last time you guys asked me if the kid was okay, I said, yes, he just does tap. And he does. He's a tap dancer.
1: He's a tap dancing
2: little lad.
3: So he's got the energy from
1: still got all the cocaine in his system.
0: Dave and Mahoney.
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kinda come with me because you look so fine that I really wanna make you mine. Really wanna make you mine. 4, 5, 6, come on and get your kicks. Now you don't need to

0: punishment is for attacking a woman that she thought was sleeping with her man. So if you guys remember this story, her name is Kelly Davis. She's the estranged wife of the former NFL linebacker whose name is Thomas Davis. He played for many years in the league. I think he ended his career with the Chargers in Los Angeles. But she received a sentence after being convicted in connection with an attack of a woman that she was accusing of having a relationship with her husband. So this woman that she attacked, her name is Laura Watterson. She is a chiropractor in Charlotte, North Carolina. And I guess this woman, Kelly Davis, was mad because she thought that Laura was sleeping with her man.
1: Okay.
0: So she went to her chiropractic business.
2: I don't remember the story.
0: And confronted her. You don't? Okay, so, I mean, it was last year that all this went down.
1: So she's there at the chiropractor's thing, and she's, what's she doing now?
0: She punched her in the chest.
1: Let me guess, she had a neck injury. Diagnosed by herself.
0: I mean, it's kind of a wild concept to go to somebody's business and then try to beat them up.
1: We used to do that back when we were like 17.
0: Yeah, when you were 17, man.
2: Not a grown woman.
0: Yeah, I did go to a Hampton Inn one time to confront a guy that I thought was sleeping with my girl.
1: He was.
0: And he was.
1: He
0: was sitting in the car with her outside when I pulled up. Yeah.
2: Oh, my
0: Busted
2: God.
0: Busted him.
1: You should have reported him to corporate.
0: He was wearing a sleeveless button-up shirt and tie.
2: Wow, man.
0: Just to give you a visual.
2: Well, you can't make him sound dorky when you were dating the chick that decided to go that route.
0: She was cheating on me with that guy. So, I mean, I've done it before, but as a grown woman, you know, who's married to a guy that played in the NFL for a really long time.
1: You should know
0: time.
1: Better.
0: You should.
1: So what's the penalty for punching this chiropractor?
0: Very little, actually. So she's going to have to go to, like, a pretrial intervention thing where she has to go to, like, counseling and she has to complete some courses and stuff.
2: Also, was the lady sleeping with her man?
0: I mean, probably. I mean, have you ever known any chiropractors?
2: Well, I just think that, like, female intuition usually knows.
1: Are those chiropractors, all of them? Men and women?
0: Dirty
2: sluts.
0: Dogs.
2: Are sluts. They really?
0: Yeah, yeah. Chiropractors. Super
1: yeah,
0: sluts.
1: Just yeah. The even worse than lifeguards and firefighters.
0: Yeah.
1: Just sluts.
2: Oh.
0: So, I mean, the case unfolded because the couple had been separated, which is another interesting thing. Like, if you're separated from your significant other, like, are you really going to go try to beat up the person that's sleeping with
2: well,
0: your...
2: she clearly wasn't the one who wanted the separation.
0: Yeah, I guess. Kelly Davis had made allegations in court filings that Thomas had engaged in extramarital relationships, which he disputed. So they maybe got separated because of that as well. But, you know, he is a former star from the Carolina Panthers. Like I said, played with the Chargers and a three-time Pro Bowler. Retired from the NFL back in 2021. So his days in the league are done, but his days of drama are not.
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2: All of us did a lot of really dumb stuff when we were younger that probably should have gotten us killed. Mm-hmm. I mean, I think about the quarries. You guys know quarries.
3: Yeah, rock quarries.
2: I don't know why. In quarries, there's always a bunch of appliances that have just been thrown in there because it feels like it would be more trouble to go to the quarry with your old refrigerator or dishwasher or whatever and then throw it into the quarry.
4: You have your man or your teenagers. You say, go throw away this refrigerator into the quarry.
2: Well, then we would still jump into the quarry knowing that there was a bunch of rogue appliances that were all rusted
4: shopping
2: and jagged down there.
4: Well.
2: Oh, yeah.
4: Always
2: kinds
4: a
2: of
4: shopping
2: stuff.
4: Cart.
2: But I never got to this level of being dangerous. There's a guy, his name is Daniel Ray Balance, ironically enough. He was arrested in northeastern Colorado after authorities say that he broke into a Union Pacific locomotive station and was riding on top of moving trains while naked.
4: I mean, that sounds like that guy's
3: naked.
4: That guy's living, man.
2: Just flapping in the breeze.
3: Oh, the skin. The skin. Oh,
4: it feels like that feels like something out of a movie. But
5: so
4: like
5: weird.
4: I feel like he let the intrusive thoughts win.
3: Yeah.
4: Because I feel like there is a point where you're like, that would be pretty cool.
3: You think that?
4: I think there's like the younger version of me.
2: Yeah, the younger version I could see
3: naked,
2: somebody. No,
3: naked.
2: The naked thing. I mean,
3: naked's a choice.
4: I mean,
2: yeah.
3: These were all choices, and that one felt like the most.
2: Because a moving train does feel like something that you could fall off of, and
4: without
3: any
4: doubt.
3: Time,
4: yeah,
2: without any sort of protection whatsoever. I just feel like my sack would get snagged.
3: Well, but actually,
2: tree branch.
3: Your skin probably, unless you're sweating, it is a summertime.
2: Mm-hmm.
3: But I feel like you might have better grip with your skin than your cloth. Of your clothes.
2: Yeah, but that's what I don't want is better grip to the ground. Or are you talking about on the actual train?
3: On the train.
2: Oh, I see.
3: That might have been like a choice. Like he's trying to like hang on like a tree frog.
2: Just be as aerodynamic as possible. So the cops obviously show up because they're like, there's a naked man named Daniel Ray Balance who is actually doing a pretty good job of balancing on top of this mm-hmm. train. But this is an issue because, you know, he's now facing felony and misdemeanor charges related to the breaking in and the train stunt. No injuries reported, and authorities have not exactly disclosed what led to the entire incident. But they did say that when they were arresting him, he disclosed some things to them that they weren't expecting, which was his likes.
3: What does he like?
2: Vodka.
4: Yeah.
2: Beer.
4: Sure.
2: And playing the banjo.
3: Decided
2: decided to tell the cops that as you're being arrested. Naked.
1: Dave and Mahoney.
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0: This is Dave and Mahoney.
1: So I don't know how you guys feel about Dave Portnoy from Barstool, but, you know, he does and says things that obviously are meant to get a reaction. And about half the time I'm like, yeah, okay, I see where he's coming from.
2: Sure.
1: The other half I'm like, whatever, idiot. Like,
2: right.
1: Sometimes he's on point, sometimes he's not. This time I think he is on point because he is currently dragging Tom Brady. So if you missed it over the weekend, Tom Brady went to the Fanatics Fan Fest where, you know, they had all kinds of sports stars out there and it was supposed to make a big splash, and it did. There's right. all kinds of headlines came out of it because all these people showed up. But Dave Portnoy had a really good point that Tom Brady is trashing his own legacy in real time.
2: Did he not learn anything? Did he not learn anything at all from Bill Belichick? Because we've seen Bill Belichick trash his entire legacy.
1: All Tom Brady has to do at this point, he's got nothing left to prove, is just be a cool rich guy.
2: Yeah.
1: That's it.
2: You've got the highest broadcasting contract of all time.
1: You're a partial owner in the Las Vegas Raiders. Like, you don't have to do anything
2: else.
1: You've
2: won more Super Bowls than anyone.
1: You don't have to be out at the Fanatics Fan Fest getting into a slap fight with Logan Paul.
2: And I like when there are celebrities involved in WWE. I am a professional wrestling mark, as you want to say. You know, I love professional wrestling. I love the idiocy of it. I love the, you know, the bad acting. I love all of it. It's something that is very, very, you know, like millennial.
1: You grew up watching it. Yeah.
2: You know, my whole life. But there are people who don't need to get involved in that, and that is Tom Brady. You know, he is on the same level as Michael Jordan, you know, or Derek Jeter. And those two guys, I would say, like, Derek Jeter is probably the pinnacle of baseball professionalism. And then you've got Michael Jordan, who is, you know, beyond everything. And then you've got Tom Brady as well. He doesn't need to be involved. You are on the Mount Rushmore of sports stars. This just feels like it's below you.
1: It is. It's beneath him. And the thing that gets me is that he's out here getting into a slap fight, you know, pretending like it's real, with Logan Paul. Like, if he was doing this with John Cena or The Rock or somebody like that, I'd be like, okay, that feels a little bit more appropriate. But this kind of feels like a desperate play to appeal to, like, the younger audience and the YouTubers.
3: I
1: and
3: don't you're know Tom anybody Brady, who hates the Pauls more than a Gen X.
1: I mean, the Pauls...
3: the Pauls are so hated.
1: It's because the...
3: By elder millennials and Gen X.
1: It's because of the way they came up. Like, yeah. They were, like, the original... Because we grew up on Jackass,
2: yes.
1: Right? And then, like, the Pauls came along and tried to basically redo the entire thing. But they were just meaner about it, you know? And they were, like, the whole, like, going to over in Japan, the suicide forest and all that.
2: Yeah,
1: and, like,
2: it's just...
1: Making fun of dead people.
2: Different approaches, and that never sat right with me ever.
1: Yeah, and they haven't done anything to redeem that
2: since. And faking lots of allegedly fights.
1: Yes.
2: Yeah.
1: But yeah, Tom Brady, you know, getting into a slap fight with Logan Paul just seems really
2: lame. I'm with Dave Portnoy on this. You know, whoever, you know, he called out Brady's manager for instigating this, and I think he's right. I think this is, you look at Brady and you go, like, I was never a Brady fan, but I will give him all the props in the world for winning 6 damn Super Bowls.
1: 7.
2: Oh, sorry.
1: Yeah.
2: I forgot about the one down in Tampa.
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1: We're singing and humming the tunes.
2: Some of the biggest rock songs ever released, but they are covered. You're trying to figure out what they are. We're 30 seconds on the clock for each one of them. Juan is joining us today. Juan, you got Mahoney and Audrey available as lifeline. Should you need them, are you ready for your first one?
3: I'm ready.
2: All right. Let's do it. It's a popular one, 178,000 views. And this one's unique because every note is played on a different guitar in this cover. Let's see if you can get it. Here we go.

0: that's cool, but it'd be real annoying to be that guy's roommate.
1: It was like 50 to 100 guitars.
0: Really?
1: It was unbelievable.
0: All right, Juan, do you know it?
2: Oh, my gosh. It sounds familiar, but I'm not placing it. I'm going to have to use the lifeline.
3: Not me.
1: I know this one. I saw the video.
0: That helps. What is it, Mahoney?
1: That's Eruption.
2: I guess I know who my choice is.
1: Yeah, that's Eruption from Van Halen.
0: That's correct.
1: Tough one.
3: Thank God
1: tough.
3: For you, Mahoney.
0: Thank God.
1: That's what I hear all the time.
0: The next one here has got 9,000 views. Here we go with number two.

0: All right, pretty good cover of that one. Juan, do you know that?
1: Oh, my gosh. This one's hard. I think I do, but I could be wrong, and I'm going to get a whole bunch of grief from the guys on the job site. Okay. Is that Shades of Grey, Grateful Dead?
2: So close. So close.
3: Give it to him.
0: Touch of Grey by Grateful Dead.
2: I remember that. That was one of the first videos, like, I remember, like, vividly seeing that and, like, Whitesnake's Here I Go Again because Tawny Kitaen doing cartwheels on a Jaguar, even as a, like, one-year-old. I remember that being awesome. Yeah. But Touch of Grey with the skeletons, I was like, this is the best music video of all time.
0: And now it's just a Just for Men commercial.
2: Damn it!
1: It's trippy for sure.
0: All right. Here you go. You can win on this last one. If you don't get this one, we've got a final one that we'll go to, but you can't use a lifeline here because you've got two full points. This has got 37,000 views. Here we go.

0: could make an argument that he sounds better than the original guy that sang that song at this point in time. But Juan, for the win, what is it?
1: That would be Guns N' Roses, Sweet Child of Mine.
0: You got it.
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1: 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Rein Me In. 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
3: 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So, Mahoney, you said before that if your wife ever decided to leave you, you would just give up.
4: I'm done. I mean, I don't have the energy to, like, you know, I'm pot committed, as they say, Dave.
3: Yeah.
4: You know, and you know when I'm pot committed, you know, it is what it is. We're either going big or we're going home, baby.
3: So there's a growing number of single women that say that they have a new stipulation when it comes to dating guys. And one thing that they will not tolerate when they are dating a guy is if he has, what do you think it is?
4: Goatee?
3: It's a good guess. It's a good guess.
5: Pork chop sideburns?
3: It's not facial hair related.
4: Oh, okay.
3: It is roommates.
5: Valid.
4: In the year of our Lord 2026, yeah, bro, it's expensive out there. My wife wouldn't have been with me. I had two roommates.
5: That was also how many years ago? Over 10 years
4: I was 30.
5: Ago? But it was over 10 years ago,
4: too. No, but I'm saying, but like, the economic times were actually better than they are now.
3: Yeah, I mean, the idea of not having roommates, if you're a single person, it's really, really expensive.
4: It's very expensive.
3: That if you had roommates, maybe that would be a sign of being, like, financially responsible because you're splitting expenses, you're not wasting all of your money on rent for a place just for you.
5: But, like, for me and my... I view that as whenever we're getting older, if you don't have roommates, it almost signifies that, like, you're like not necessarily like you're like more stable. Yeah. Does that make sense? You're a little bit better off than like if you had roommates, and that's not necessarily true. It just kind of signals like you're ready to settle down with a person because you already have this lifestyle where you're not like probably apt to party because you have roommates, or like it just feels a little bit more.
3: That's
5: carefree.
3: Exactly what the women said. They said that living alone is a sign of independence,
5: yes,
3: and financial stability,
5: yes,
3: and maturity,
5: yes,
3: and readiness for a serious partnership.
5: Dude, I freaking nailed it.
3: You nailed it.
5: I didn't even see this. That absolutely.
4: Or maybe the guy's just trying to save money.
5: No,
4: because I will tell you this: I wouldn't have been able to own a house if I did not have roommates. I lived with roommates for like 7-8 years.
5: But were you partying?
4: Not all the time. I mean, even early on. But even that, like,
3: roommates had a wiener tattooed on his ankle, man.
4: He got it covered up. How dare you speak of you know, his Nick Manning tattoo, which was dropping
5: saying.
4: Something.
5: It's the truth.
4: Even now, at almost 45, I've got a couple of good friends who are single, who I actually could see myself if my wife were to leave me and I had to, like...
3: Oh, so you have a plan?
4: Yeah, I have a couple of my gaming buddies. We would just be playing Call of Duty, man. Like, we'd set up a LAN, we'd be playing locally.
3: Nothing's more attractive to a girl when she comes over to your house and you and your roommate have the Call of Duty set up so you can sit back-to-back in the living room.
4: Hell yeah, that's cool as hell.
5: Yeah, man.
3: Sure it is, bro.
5: Hot.
3: Hell yeah.
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1: Next month in August, a lot of fun things going on. 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

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And they have a whole collection of tenderloin of terror. It's like a tenderloin that's a UFO. That stuff is awesome. 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

Alt 99.5 and 102.3, the Halloween stuff already popping up. And it's almost spooky season. I mean, we have a little ways to go yet. Hey, Oreo's got their Oreo Ghosts out right now. It's all...

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0: It's 99.5 and 102.3. Dominic Fike, his latest is called Baby Doll. And he's on the road. He's got some Midwest dates coming up. You can see him in the Motor City, Detroit, August 21st at the Fillmore. He's also got a show coming up August 27th in the Windy City, Chicago. Aragon Ballroom, August 27th. This is Alt.
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I'm Zach Schuyler. So Brandon Flowers of the Killers hit his head. And once he hit his head, he's like, I'd like to do a little bit of a country-fied thing. And that's what he's doing now, his solo thing. Got a country tinge, obviously. It's Plans on all.

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Hits 99.5 and 102.3 Smells Like Nirvana coming to the Clyde August 8th. I've got tickets all day tomorrow. That's right. It's a massive ticket Thursday tomorrow. 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It's Nirvana on all.

0: 99.5 and 102.3. Phoebe Bridgers. What a great song. It's Lost Boys. She's got two dates coming up in Indianapolis. She's going to be down in Indy 2 days in September at Gainbridge Fieldhouse. Get your tickets for Phoebe Bridgers. Also, last night, awesome show, Jack White at Everwise Amphitheater. And one of the songs he did was the Raconteurs, Steady As She Goes. I've got it coming up next on Alt.
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I'm Zach Adoobie. Beba Doobie gonna be in Indy coming up in August. Get your tickets for Beba Doobie. It's the Hive.

0: 99.5 and 102.3 Fort Wayne's Alternative. I'm Zach Schuyler. Hopefully you're doing great. All right, My Chemical Romance. They're on tour right now. They do have some Midwest dates coming up, including August 21st. They're going to be in Detroit, and they're next on Alt.
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It's a comedy series that's coming to YouTube. 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

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It's brain day today. Hopefully you're using your brain well. Or maybe you're frying your brain. 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Hey, as long as you're having fun, just take it easy. Have a good time. And love your brain today. It's Tame Impala on Alt.

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All right, gamers. It is out tomorrow. Avatar Legends, the fighting game. Metacritic right now has it at 81. A fan of all things Avatar, Shirley Manson. It's true. It's Stupid Girl. Garbage on alt.

0: 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It's Zach. All right, listen, Foo Fighters, they got a few dates coming up, including the Midwest, right? They're playing the big houses. That's right. They're doing the stadiums, right? Ford Field, August 6th in Detroit. Then you can see Foo Fighters in Chicago. Soldier Field, that'll be on August 8th. And Foo Fighters are next on Alt.
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Not this last one, but they've played before. Post-Sex Nachos, they're going to be in Indianapolis coming up later this year, November 5th at Turntable. 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

Salt, 99.5 and 102.3, the Fort Wayne Football Club on the road this Saturday. They're going to be in Spokane. But back home on Saturday, August 1st, taking on Union Omaha. It's Paramore on Alt.

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A movie coming up this week I'm looking forward to seeing. It's called Her Private Hell. Also, a lot of music coming this week. New albums from The Strokes. I've got The Strokes coming up here in a bit. Also, the new album from this band, The Revivalists. It's Heart Stop on all.

This is Alt 99.5 and 102.3. I'm Zach Schuyler. Thank you for listening. All right, Walking Dead fans, Dead City Season 3 coming up this weekend. Are you ready? All right, Linkin Park, it's Burn It Down. This is Fort Wayne's Alternative.

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All right, my friend's neighborhood strays are throwing me a birthday party. They didn't have to do this, but they wanted to do this, which is very nice of them. Austin put this whole thing together from Neighborhood Strays and four of my favorite bands. 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So four of my favorite bands, Friday, August 21st at Fort Wayne Guitar Exchange. 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
13: Towards the end of my high school years, I started getting into drugs. I was shooting up heroin, completely lost. And one day, I'm kind of just reflecting on my life, and I realized like I was separated from God. The sacrifice of Jesus on the cross lit up for me. Even though all of us are sinners, Jesus loves us, and that's

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0: 99.5 and 102.3. It's Rain Me In. Number one for like ever over in the UK. It's still number one over there. And it's growing over here. Sam Fender with Olivia Dean and Mick Jagger of the Rolling Stones, a huge fan of Sam Fender. All right. Last night, Jack White. Did you see him? Did you go down to Indy for the show? The White Stripes coming up next on Alt.
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0: 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It's on the way. October 23rd, Clayface. Today, the trailer dropped, and you can check it out on the alt socials. I'm Zach Schuyler. Appreciate you so much. Thanks for listening. And coming up, a band that's going to be at Riot Fest in Chicago coming up in September. Sublime next on all.
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I'm Zach Schuyler. Movie news. Tom Cruise going to do another Days of Thunder movie. And some music news. Dan Reynolds and Imagine Dragons working on new stuff. It's all

Oh, it's 99.5 and 102.3 Fort Wayne's Alternative. All right, Family Guy's got a spinoff coming with Stewie, right? Today they announced the cast, which includes Kenan Thompson. He's going to play a character named Royal, which is one of Stewie's friends. It's on the way. It's live.

0: Alt 99.5 and 102.3, Fort Wayne's alternative. Hey, if you get a chance to go see Weezer coming up on their tour, they've got a great bill. It's like, it's Weezer, The Shins, love them, and Silver Sun Pickups, like them as well. All three bands are great. And they do have some Midwest dates, so a couple of those dates, September 22nd, they're going to be up in Chicago at the United Center. Then September 23rd at Little Caesars Arena in Detroit. And Weezer is coming up next on Alt.
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I'm Zach Schuyler. Next week, it is Spider-Man, brand new day next week. Also, Buffalo Traffic Jam drops their new album next week. It's called Pictures of You, and this is on it. It's Fool's Gold. This is Alt. What do you say?

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1: 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August 8th, you can see them at the Clyde here in town. The awesome Nirvana tribute band. It's called Smells Like Nirvana. I've got tickets all day tomorrow. 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

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A couple of anniversaries today. Captain America, the First Avenger, starring Chris Evans, came out on this date in 2011. Also, happy anniversary to Violent Femmes as a band getting together. It's Blister in the Sun. It's the Femmes.

Alt 99.5 and 102.3. Harry Potter and the Sorcerer's Stone coming back to the big screen for their 25th anniversary. It's going to start up August 27th, but here's the thing. They're going to have 12 minutes of never-before-seen footage from when they filmed that movie. So if you're like a big-time, hardcore Harry Potter fan, you might want to check that out. Again, that's back on the big screen August 27th through September 3rd. It's Muse on Alt 99.5.

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Do you like The Daily Show? Today's the anniversary. It started on this day in 1996 on Comedy Central. Jon Stewart wasn't the first host. It was Craig Kilborn, then Jon Stewart, and of course Trevor Noah. It's Yellow Card on Alt.

0: that to you.
1: 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Would you like to add a great t-shirt to your collection? 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It's Tearing Down the Masquerade, our Bandemonium champs. 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
0: A tuna sandwich.
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0: Well, you know, I'll tell you this much. 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

0: So what's on your melon?
1: What's on my melon?
0: Yeah, melon is what I call my head because it looks like a melon, but it's mostly rind.
1: Yeah.
0: So what's up?
1: Actually, no, I just called to see what you have to say.
0: Oh, finally someone asks me what I have to say.
1: Yeah.
0: Okay, so here's what I have to say. I don't understand why the people in the Jaws movies don't get out of the water as soon as they hear that music. Yeah.
1: That's it.
0: That's it. That's my only thought. My head is the shape of a melon, but the brain is the shape of a kiwi.
1: Oh, now it all.
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0: It's the Greg B. Harrell Show. We talk about bizarre music stuff on this show, and this might be the most bizarre ever. Technically speaking, our brain has the room to store 575 million songs. That's why you're able to sing along to a song you haven't heard in 20 years almost instantly. It's in your brain somewhere. A lot of storage in there. Mine has more space than storage, but still.
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0: So what's new in your life?
1: Why are you so curious?
0: You know, the man in the big yellow hat was just asking me the same thing.
1: I literally call you because I...
0: You call me because...
1: I have no girlfriend.
0: You call me because you have no girlfriends?
1: You're my friend.
0: Yes, I am your friend. It's true. And I hope I'm your Charlotte, but I'll settle for being your Miranda.
1: Anyways, will you still answer the phone when I call?
0: Of course I'll answer when you call. And I'll also just answer randomly when I confuse the ringing in my head for the phone.
1: Thank you for being my friend.
0: Travel down the road and back again.
1: Huh?
0: Okay, so you're the rose.
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